0: Hey, keep listening. Kenny Chesney's going to be here in just a few minutes, and we're going to be going behind the song with him.
1: And that is for his song, Remember Me That Way. What's the story behind it? Kenny's going to tell us in just a few.

0: The story behind the music. Behind the song with Robin Holly.
1: Kenny Chesney.
2: Can you tell us the story of the song Remember Me That Way?
3: Sure. Remember Me That Way was sent to me by my friend Shane McAnally, who's written a ton of songs for me. He wrote that song with Hardy. And wow, I mean, I thought I was done with my record. I really did. And that song, and there's a song on my record called Shot Glass. I heard those two songs in the same week. And then I called my producer, longtime producer, Buddy Cannon, and I said, I know we think we're done, but we have to go in and record these songs just to see. When I first heard Remember Me That Way, I originally, and I still think this way, it was a song about real forgiveness. I mean, I've thrown that word around a lot in my life so far, but I think real forgiveness takes a minute, and it takes perspective, and it takes time. And if you can get, you know, to a place, look, it usually never ends good. But if you can get to a place at some point where you can look in the rearview mirror and have a little bit of gratitude for what happened and that it happened in the first place, that's a good place to be in for you to be happy in the future, I feel like. And so Remember Me That Way kind of lives in the emotion of all of that, you know, and it was a unique thing to say in a song. Usually it's, you know, you did me bad song, you know, you this song, you know, I hate you, this kind of thing. But I don't know. Maybe it's a little more grown-up look at a way to write a song and create a song and to give it to the world. But I'm proud of it, you know. And that I think that it takes a minute though to really feel that in your life.
2: I was gonna say that it's very mature.
3: Yeah, it's a mature song for sure.
2: Yeah.

0: If you follow us at Rob and Holly Show, the link is in our bio to bring you to our podcast. Kenny Chesney's on there. Bells as well, we just got to talk to. And what an incredible conversation about her song with Dolly, which is Dolly's last song she ever recorded.
1: And Bells is honestly, she is such a sweetheart. And I am very, very happy for all the success that she's had. But honestly, a lot of like bittersweet moments with everything that's been going on.

0: use your brain. Put down your cell phones and your AI and just use that little noggin up there, huh?
1: Maybe somewhere in your brain is the information you need to answer this question.
0: What is it?
1: Well, you know how many legs an octopus has, right?
0: Yeah.
1: But did you know? You know. How many?
0: Thought I knew. Eight?
1: Yeah. Yes. Eight. Okay. But here's what's wild.
0: You were
1: going
0: to try to trick me with something I didn't know.
1: No, it's octo. I think it's an octo, like short for eight or something. How many hearts does an octopus have? Did you know an octopus has multiple hearts?
0: I think I might have heard that before.
1: Yes. It's in your brain somewhere. Okay? Mm-hmm. In your brain. I want you to take your best guesstimate, okay? You're going to... your brain, that's your brain doing some work.
0: Mm-hmm.
1: And then we're going to tell you the answer coming up.

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0: Use your brain. We got a tough question here for you.
1: Okay, that is, how many hearts does an octopus have?
0: How many hearts?
1: They have 8 legs. Yeah, how many hearts do they have?
0: I think mm-hmm. I do remember hearing something about them having more than one at some point in my life.
1: What's your guess?
0: I'm just going to go 3.
1: You are correct.
0: Yes!
1: Rob, it was in your brain the whole time. You just had to, like, search around in there. Listen, 2 hearts pump blood to the gills, and then a 3rd heart pumps blood to the rest of the body.
0: Wow.
1: How amazing is that? And when an octopus swims, the heart that pumps the blood to its body actually stops beating, which is why octopuses are, like, down with, like, crawling around everywhere instead of, like, swimming.
0: And they're apparently very smart as well.
1: They are so smart.
0: I think they're just aliens. Don't they not?

Sometimes historic events suck. But what shouldn't suck is learning about history. I do that through storytelling. History That Doesn't Suck is a chart-topping history telling podcast, chronicling the epic story of America decade by decade from the 18th century to the 20th. 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

0: John Morgan's going to be stopping by in just a few minutes, and we're going to find out what he has noticed from being on tour with Jason Aldean.
1: And it's funny because the two are very, very good.

0: John Morgan is joining us, and you've been on tour with Jason Aldean for a while.
1: Yeah, what have you learned from Jason Aldean while you guys have been on tour together?
2: One thing I've picked up on just from being on tour with Aldean was that we used to play a lot of pickleball, and he's very unassumingly good at pickleball. He whipped my hind in the first couple games we played because I was very not used to the rules. I'm going to use that as my excuse, but yeah, he's pretty good at pickleball.

0: So we're trying to figure out a family Halloween costume situation for me and my wife and my two sons. One's 7, one is a baby. But here's the problem.
1: Yeah.
0: Emmett does not, the 7-year-old, he does not want anything to do with anything group family costume. He goes, everyone needs to do their own thing. He wants everyone to have their own specific costume that is in no way related to anyone else.
1: Well, you know the answer to that, multiple costumes. You have to wear a costume multiple times now during the Halloween season because you'll go to like a you know, you're going to trick-or-treating, but you also have like a Halloween party or there's like a trunk-or-treat or there's something going on. So you need multiple costumes.
0: Well, we are also trying to figure out a band costume for a show that we're playing for Halloween. So I was thinking for the band, someone suggested that we do Scooby-Doo.
1: Oh, so I love Scooby-Doo.
0: Who should I be?
1: Velma?
0: Fred? Velma.
1: Oh, no, immediately I go Velma. You do look like Fred.
0: You want me to dress up like a woman of Velma? That's ridiculous.
1: I mean, someone's got to be Velma.
0: No, there's no chicks in the band, though.
1: Well, even my point, not everybody could be, unless everyone dresses like Fred or everybody's a Shaggy.
0: I feel like I am I could be Fred or Scooby-Doo. I mean, I'm the lead singer. I'm the lead singer of the band, so that should probably be Scooby, don't you think? Or what would Scooby play? Drums?
1: I don't know. Drums for sure. And Shaggy, he's more like a bass player.
0: Okay, Shaggy's on bass.
1: Yeah, Scooby's on drums.
0: Fred's lead singer, and then
1: Fred's the lead singer. But honestly, if you watch Scooby-Doo, Velma is the lead. She's the smartest one out of all of them.

0: 'Tis the season to figure out Halloween costumes. You were just talking about yours, and my son has declared, even though he has never seen the movie, okay, I just want this to be clear because he's nine. He is dead set on being Deadpool for Halloween. And this is the third year in a row that he's wanted to be Deadpool. Side note, did you know they don't make children's Deadpool costumes? And you want to know why that is? Because it's not a children's character.
1: No.
0: It's like the opposite of a child's character. Yeah.
1: Yeah, the movie's definitely for adults, but you know, it's kind of reminds me of like the whole cigarette thing back in the day. They had child's characters for that stuff to attract children, even though they shouldn't have been doing that, like the camel guy, you know what I'm talking about?
0: Oh, yeah, yeah, yeah, like the camel cigarette.
1: This is like what the movie industry's doing. They're like, hey, let's create this thing that looks like Spider-Man, but it's not Spider-Man. It's Deadpool, and he's very inappropriate. But the kids will one day love it.
0: Yes, well, Johnny wants to be Deadpool.

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0: You see the crazy mix-up that happened with Drew Baldridge and Brantley Gilbert?
1: No. Like, what do you mean mix-up?
0: So, well, I didn't even know that they were producing CDs still, but apparently, so somehow, since they're on the same label,
1: okay.
0: Drew Baldridge got one of his CDs. He's got a new album out. He was so excited. He put the CD player, or he put the CD in a CD player. Don't know where he got that from. But it started playing Brantley Gilbert's record. So somehow, all the Drew Baldridge CDs of his new album are actually Brantley Gilbert's album.
1: Oh my God, stop it. So if I go and buy the Drew Baldridge CD, I'll actually be buying the Brantley Gilbert CD?
0: That's what I'm seeing on their social media. I was like, oh, is this real? Or I thought maybe, is this just like a publicity stunt for those guys? Because since they're on the same label, I don't know.
1: That's pretty funny.

You must remember this presents The Bisexuals. Libby Holman was a sexually fluid blues singer who became famous in the 1920s, and then infamous when she was indicted for her husband's murder. Later, Libby began an affair with movie star Montgomery Clift, who had to keep his own bisexuality secret in Hollywood in the 1950s. Also featuring Elizabeth Taylor, Josephine Baker, drugs, orgies, and, of course, movies. 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

0: When's the last time you had some friends over for dinner? Long time, right?
1: Years. Probably years.
0: This is just dropping, you know, a bunch since, let's say, 1975. They're saying that people just having friends over for dinner has dropped 70%. But now people are saying, hey, look, we should. It's because people are too worried about their house being perfect, the meal being perfect, things like that. But they want to start something called Scruffy Hospitality. And we'll tell you what that is coming up.

0: We were talking about inviting friends over for dinner, and we were both like, when's the last time we did that? Can't even remember.
1: I don't even know. I remember, I think it was before we had our son. We

0: used to have people over all the time.
1: Well, I guess the one of the problems, though, is, right, your house, when you have kids, is always crazy.
0: Goes into disaster mode.
1: It's
0: yeah.
1: Disaster.
0: And I'm like, no one could come over to see this disaster.
1: Yeah. And also, you're worried about maybe having the perfect meal, the perfect house, whatever. But now they're saying, throw that out. We need to have friends over more often. We're going to call this scruffy hospitality. And that means just invite people over, no matter what your house looks like, no matter if you're just grabbing some pizza and hanging out. That's all you need to do.
0: And, you know, and that, and by the way, in this, like, having your family over for, like, a holiday doesn't count. This is just, like, random night, like, random game night or whatever. So do some scruffy hospitality.

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1: So we got to chatting with Kenny Chesney in our podcast about what his diet and exercise program is like. He said during football season, it's kind of like anything goes. 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

0: Still to come, we got those WTF headlines, and we're going to find out about a little bit of a scary situation with a shark swimming down the street.
1: Which street, by the way? And do we need to be afraid?

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1: This one reads, shark spotted swimming down flooded New Jersey street.
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2: Yeah.
1: Don't do that. 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Now reason number two, sharks.
2: Yeah, that's a good enough reason.

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0: I haven't played Grand Theft Auto since like probably the first one, but everyone was talking about GTA 6 coming out, and you know it's rated M for mature, which is not surprising, but there is something that they are saying is in the game that is pretty weird to me.
1: I'm sorry. What is happening in this video game? So maybe if you're a gamer, maybe you already know, but if you are not, oh my gosh, you're going to be very surprised when we tell you.

0: We were talking about Grand Theft Auto 6. I'm not a gamer, so I haven't played GTA since probably the first one. But I know that it was always inappropriate, rated M for mature. But now they definitely, should it be rated R? Or should it be rated triple X, probably?
1: Super M? Can it be it might be an S&M, apparently what they're doing. They are going to have full-on bounce things going on in there. Full, like...
0: No.
1: Shanana. Like, your eyes will be like, I saw all the things.
0: It's weird.
1: I saw all the things.
0: That's weird to have that in a video game.
1: That's weird, right? I don't know. Maybe people are... excited about it.
0: Now these guys are gonna have get a lotion all over their video game controller.
1: Yeah, yep. They're calling it grunty action. What?

0: It's The Last Laugh with Rob and Holly.
1: Our next featured stand-up comedian has been on the show before. His name is Sam Morrill.
2: And here he is on First Dates.
3: I am bad at breakups. I really am. What do you even ask on these first dates now? What kind of music do you like? Who cares? This is my new first date question. How likely are you to yell at me in public? That one's going to come in handy. I don't want to be in that relationship 8 months and she's screaming at me in front of strangers.

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0: Thank you so much for listening and hanging out with us for the Rob and Holly Show. And you're going to want to be back tomorrow. We're going to find out about maybe letting a stranger pick your next date.
1: Does that sound like a good idea? Apparently, they're saying it's working. And we'll also hear from Little Big Town and new music from Kelsey Hart, too.

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0: Stickman Show. That is Mo over there. I am Stickman. And Mo, there was a piece of cake in the station fridge with a note that says, do not eat. Now, there is an empty plate that's with a note that says, don't tell me what to do.
1: Yep.
2: Stickman.
0: What?
2: One, you have the sugars. You shouldn't have eaten that anyway. And two, that was really rude.
0: But the cake was good.

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0: I think as a pro mom, you will be able to relate to this.
1: Okay.
0: So there's a mother of three in Germany, got a parking fine that she needed to pay. But instead of paying it, she chose time in jail. Because she said she needed a break from her demanding kids and her lazy husband. She was actually looking forward to getting meals, a hot shower every day without having to cook, wash, or clean for everybody else.
1: And everybody going, Mom, Mom, Mom, Mom, Mom.
0: And so pay the ticket or go to jail. And she's like, do I get my own room?
1: I wonder how long the stay was. Because, you know, I could maybe handle a few days.

0: I saw this study that said turning off the TV, doing a crossword puzzle, and eating more fish could be the keys to having a better memory.
1: Really?
0: Problem is, you just got to remember to do all that stuff.
1: Take notes. That's why I got my to-do.

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1: Netflix has a new country music crime thriller coming called Heartland. Jessica Chastain plays a reclusive country star who returns to Nashville to search for her missing niece, an up-and-coming singer played by Carter Faith. Jennifer Nettles is also in the cast, and there's plenty of country music in it. Carter recorded original songs. Jessica does her own singing, and the soundtrack features Carly Pearce, Margot Price, and Channing Wilson. Heartland premieres November 13th.
2: Chris Stapleton is battling the flu and has postponed 3 shows this week. He was scheduled to play Lincoln, Nebraska tonight, Kansas City Friday and Saturday night, but he says he's too sick to perform. Kansas City shows have been rescheduled for October 14th and 15th, with the Lincoln shows moving to October 26th.

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0: Crocs and mini skirts could be banned soon in Florida classrooms. This is actually for the teachers. The State Department of Education is weighing a strict new employee dress code targeting the casual footwear, and critics say that that it's a little heavy-handed.
1: I think we can only hope this passes because Crocs are terrible.
0: They're bad.
1: They should just be banned.

Sometimes it feels like the news is full of things that have never happened before. And that is not exactly true. In fact, it may have happened this very week, hundreds or thousands of years ago. I'm Sally Helm, host of the podcast History This Week from the History Channel. Trade embargoes? Thomas Jefferson tried them. Rent too high? We've been arguing about that for a while. Each episode is proof. 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

0: Mo and Stickman Country Question. What is something your significant other does that really annoys you?
1: For me, it is minor. And we've talked about these in the past, but there is an argument going on in my house that I don't think my wife knows we're having.
0: A silent argument?
1: A silent argument.
0: Those could be bad.
1: We have a couple. One is on whether the kitchen lights are going to be on or off. I am the light turner offer person, so I'm that guy.
0: I'm that person.
1: But the other one I think that gets me more is my wife and I say if our coffee mugs match at the beginning of the day, we're going to have a great day. That's just something that we've always done. So we pull out two coffee mugs, we have our coffee, and then there's also a saucer and a spoon. That's where you put your spoon when you're waiting, you know. And she puts its spoon up so the coffee just pools it, and I turn it upside down in the saucer so it drains.
0: That's fair.
1: And it drives me insane.
0: That she doesn't
1: Could
0: get
1: I
0: it.
1: Say something? Sure. But...
0: Well, you just did. Maybe she's listening. If you follow Mo and Stickman on socials, you can probably guess what my annoyance is with my husband.
1: Here we go.
0: He does not unpack his suitcase. We get home from a trip, and I feel I'll give you a 24-hour buffer, because sometimes you get home late. But I do not give you a 3 to 6 month buffer.
1: Months?
0: It will just, months, it will sit there. It's finally turned into public shaming. I just have to post photos and get everybody timelines of how long it takes him to put the suitcase away.
1: And Brad's the kind of guy that sees it as a badge of honor now, so that just makes it worse.
0: Well, I know. He knows that it's driving me crazy, so I got to think of other things to do make him want to put that up.
1: It is the Mo and Stickman Country Question. What's something your significant other does that just drives you bananas? If you're listening on the Odyssey app, just tap the microphone on the station page and leave us a voice message.

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0: Now in Stickman Country Question, what is something your significant other does that annoys you?
1: So I have two things. One is not hitting the laundry hamper.
2: Okay,
0: oh,
2: right.
0: Oh, that is so annoying.
2: Yeah, yeah.
1: The next one is, so I'm the one that's like, I open the

0: Moe and Stigman Country Question. What is something your significant other does that annoys you?
1: She can ask the same question 7 different ways. She's been a lawyer. So she can ask that 7 different ways, but I've only got one answer. So I get annoyed, and then she gets mad because I'm annoyed.

0: Moen Stickman on Country Question. What is something your significant other does that annoys you?
1: I'll tell you.
2: Uh-oh.
1: Driving down the highway, 50, 55 miles an hour. 100 yards away, you can see the lights red. And 20 yards away, we're still doing 55 miles an hour. And then 3 months later, says, my brakes are making a funny noise.

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0: Bowen, Stickman Country question. What is something your significant other does that annoys you?
1: I think and love my husband because he loves to clean. So brownie points to him.
0: Yeah.
1: But one thing that he told me that he's annoyed about is because my hair sheds a lot all over the place. And so he's like, man, all these mini toupees is too much for me.

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And today, not only are we going to spread good news, but we're going to help spread the music. I'll tell you what I'm talking about coming up on the Moe and Stickman Show.

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0: You know, there are rules to listening to the Mo and Stickman Show. One of which is, if you have the opportunity to spread good news, always take that opportunity. Also, if you listen for any amount of time, you know I'm a band kid.
1: Yes, you are.
0: I am all about music education, and I found this story. I just had to pass it on. So there are free music classes reaching 21,000 students across Miami-Dade. Thanks to a nonprofit that's working to make music education available regardless of a family's ability to pay. The charity is called Young Musicians Unite, and they're offering programs at 131 schools that give students the opportunity to learn musical instruments, perform with classmates, develop their skills. Band 100% made me the person that I am, 100%. And the fact that all these students are getting that opportunity as well, that's just cool to me.
1: That's awesome.

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0: If you are on a diet, fall may be your toughest season.
1: Uh-oh.
0: Researchers at Georgia State University found that people tend to eat more during autumn than any other season. We eat about 11% more than winter, 14% more than spring, and 12% more than summer. I mean, when you think about it, though, fall food, I mean, fall comes with food. Football, yes. Halloween candy, pumpkin everything, Thanksgiving.
1: It's the best season.
0: Yes, it is.
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0: Oh, look at me with medical news. Doctors have found conclusive evidence that the appendix is both important and highly useful.
1: All right.
0: I don't have anything past that. I just want to know why I have hair on my toes.
1: Whoa. TMI.

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That gift that you opened up last year and smiled politely and said, "Oh, that's great." And then you immediately put it in the back of your closet. You can dig it out. I'll tell you why. Coming up on the Mo and Stick Man Show.

0: Regifting is perfectly acceptable.
1: Oh, I think it's always been going on. Just now we're saying, okay, let's do it.
0: Now we're saying it's trendy. Fine. Right, it's trendy.
1: I regifted that for you. Hey.
0: 61% of Americans say that it is okay to take a gift that somebody gave you, wrap it back up, and give it to somebody else. And we're even more accepting of secondhand gifts, 65% saying that those are fine. And if you really don't want to take any chances, cash and gift cards are still the safest choice. Duh.
1: But that's not fun. That's what everybody says.
0: No, it's not.
1: My older kids are at the age where, just give me money. And I feel bad telling grandparents because they're like, they don't want me to buy them something. I'm like, they do, but they want to pick it out later.
0: Exactly.

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0: You know, I love the fact that we as Americans are, I don't know, kind of redneck to other countries.
1: Kind of redneck.
0: I mean, there's a list of things going around that Americans do in restaurants overseas that the locals think is weird.
1: We stand out is what you're saying. Oh, yeah.
0: They think it's weird that we'll order one entree and then split it.
1: Oh, really?
0: They think that's weird.
1: Well, because we got American portions.
0: Right.
1: You know, if you go to other countries, I think the portion is much smaller, so maybe they can't comprehend sharing
0: maybe,
1: a smaller portion, where here it's like twice the size.
0: They think it's weird when we say, I'll do the chicken when ordering. You'll do the chicken? What? What? We're also known for expecting quick service. Getting impatient when the server isn't moving on our schedule. Here's an interesting one. Cleaning your plate. In some cultures, finishing everything on your plate suggests that to your host that you didn't get enough food. So there's, if you clean your plate, it's kind of disrespectful. What?
1: But what if I liked it?
0: They also

0: This won't surprise anybody. A scientific survey shows that men are not as empathetic to their female partners as she is to him.
1: Really?
0: In fact, scientists had trouble finding enough men to even care enough to take the survey.
1: Why does that not surprise me?

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Welcome to October, and nothing says creepy season quite like moving into a house and getting a mysterious letter addressed to somebody who's been dead for almost two decades. Wait till you hear this story. Coming up

0: Well, I guess it is kind of creepy season. So, there was a woman on TikTok, says her fiancé bought a house back in 2008 and the previous owner had died about 18 years earlier. Then one day, there was a letter that showed up addressed to that dead former owner. Already creepy, right?
1: Oh.
0: So, there was apparently no postmark suggesting that somebody may have dropped it off. Even creepier. So she opens the envelope, and inside it was a bag of fake fingernails.
2: What?
0: Nope. Nope. Nope.
2: What? Why would that be sent to them?
0: There was also a note from somebody claiming to be a relationship coach. Obviously, TikTok went crazy. The nails are connected to something sinister, maybe. Is it somebody trying to communicate with the dead? Or is it, you know, something less exciting?
2: I'm going to go with less exciting, but weird.
0: Can we?
2: Like, of all the things.
0: Now, here's the thing. The FTC has warned about scams involving mysterious letters designed to make you curious enough to respond, sometimes involving unknown relatives or law firms and that kind of stuff. So maybe it's paranormal, maybe it's a scam, but fingernails? No! No!
2: Gross.

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1: Netflix has a new country music crime thriller coming called Heartland. Jessica Chastain plays a reclusive country star who returns to Nashville to search for her missing niece, an up-and-coming singer played by Carter Faith. Jennifer Nettles is also in the cast, and there's plenty of country music in it. Carter recorded original songs. Jessica does her own singing, and the soundtrack features Carly Pearce, Margot Price, and Channing Wilson. Heartland premieres November 13th.
2: Chris Stapleton is battling the flu and has postponed three shows this week. He was scheduled to play Lincoln, Nebraska tonight, Kansas City Friday and Saturday night, but he says he's too sick to perform. Kansas City shows have been rescheduled for October 14th and 15th, with the Lincoln shows moving to October 26th. All previously purchased tickets will be honored for the new dates. That's Country Spotlight with Mo and Stickman.

0: That puts a wraps on it for the Mo and Stickman show for today. Before we go, though, the Emmys are moving exclusively to Prime Video next year.
1: Really?
0: Now, they're not going to make you pay for it like anybody actually would.
1: Right.
0: Say goodbye, Mo.
1: Goodbye, Mo.

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0: Jenny and Jagger in the morning.
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1: Let me tell you about this lineup, okay? Megan Maroney, Michelle Branch, Bebe Rexha, Ash, all on one stage, one night only. Love everything about this.
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1: Want to talk about Christmas?
0: Sure, we can.
1: The most wonderful time of the year.
0: You know why we're going to talk about it, Jenny?
1: I want you to tell me everything.
0: I have a list of Target's top must-have holiday toys here.
1: I love this. You know, I'm excited to hear that we have top holiday toys. I don't know if you guys feel this way, but I know growing up, there was like the hot holiday toy. Mm-hmm.
0: Of course.
1: I feel like there have been some years where there really wasn't that one thing. You know what I mean?
0: Gosh, I remember as kids, of course, we had like, you know, our toys we grew up with. But I remember even as a young adult, the buzz around the toy stores with Tickle Me Elmo and...
1: That's the one that immediately
0: Furbies.
1: Comes to mind.
0: Remember Furbies?
1: Yes.
0: Those were pretty big, all that stuff. So I think even as we got into the 90s and 2000s, there's always been a hot toy.
1: Well, I feel, again, yes, there are years where there's the hot toy. Yeah. And I love the idea of people lining up for it or like on Black Friday. Yeah. You know, like, I love the idea of all that, right? And then I feel like the years that there's not that one thing, I don't know, kind of not as exciting.
0: Does it take you back in time to a certain time in your life where you got what you really, really wanted for Christmas?
1: 100% it does.
0: Oh.
1: Shall we talk about the list of toys that are hot for this year first?
0: We shall.
1: All right, tell us everything. What are people looking for this year?
0: So yeah, we have categories. Basically, Target's broken it down into categories for us. We have make-believe toys, and the Barbie Dreamhouse is number one on that list.
1: Can I just stop you there?
0: Mm-hmm.
1: The Barbie Dreamhouse was totally the one. That was like my favorite Christmas. That was the thing I wanted the most.
2: Dreams come true, Barbie girl.
1: Oh, I'm a Barbie girl.
2: For your Barbie girl.
1: Yes.
3: The Barbie Dreamhouse. Merry Christmas wishes to your family from ours.
1: You guys will never probably know because I'm imagining that Barbies weren't your thing.
0: No.
1: Oh, that dream house. And I got it. I was like seven. Yeah. It was the best thing ever.
0: So that was your favorite thing you ever got?
1: Yeah.
0: When you were a kid.
1: Yeah.
0: Well, apparently it's hot right now.
1: The Barbie dream house is hot. And then they've, you know, they've redone it over the years. There have been different makes and models.
0: This might,
1: the dream house.
0: You know, this might take you back in time, guys. The Fisher-Price Little People. Remember them?
1: Oh, yeah, yeah.
0: Like, apparently they're hot again.
1: Really?
0: So Fisher-Price Little People Ultimate Mountain Playset. That's a hot item for this year.
1: A mountain playset. All right.
0: Gigglescape, 14-inch brown hair, brown eyes, toddler doll, and mini baby.
1: Okay.
0: So those are the make-believe toys.
1: All right.
0: We've got the squish, stretch, and surprise toys. We've got Hatchimals.
4: I've heard of that.
1: I remember them.
4: Yeah.
0: Hatchimals Hello Kitty Bloomables. That's a hot item right there.
1: Hey, look, I love to see the longevity of Hello Kitty items in general. I loved Hello Kitty growing up.
0: Okay. You've got the Nintendo Switch, too.
1: Now, speaking of Nintendo, Matt loved some Nintendo back in the day,
4: yes,
1: huh?
0: He sure did.
4: You say Switch, too.
0: Yeah.
4: And that's on my son's Christmas list.
0: Okay.
4: He came to me, actually, this week and was like, hey, Dad.
0: Oh, hey, Dad.
4: He knows I'm the video game guy in the family right along with him. He's like, hey, you want to get a Switch, too, for Christmas?
0: Right.
4: He's like,
1: Do we want to get it?
4: Well, yeah.
0: I like how he's thinking he wants to share with you.
4: It would be a lot of fun.
0: Well, he's also thinking, maybe if Dad likes it, we can get it together.
1: 100%.
4: I'm sure that's it. Okay. But I'll tell you, back when I was growing up, one of my most memorable Christmas gifts, my parents got me a Nintendo 64 when it came out.
0: Oh,
4: I'd be playing Super Mario 64, Star Fox, GoldenEye.
0: Mm. Oh, wow. GoldenEye.
4: Ocarina of Time. The Legend
0: James
4: of
0: Bond?
4: Zelda.
0: James Bond.
4: James Bond, GoldenEye. Right. Dude, I spent so much time playing GoldenEye.
0: I love how much you love these games, by the way.
4: I still have it. It's all hooked up. Like, when you go back in time with certain game consoles, they actually don't work properly, just plugged into modern TVs.
0: Yeah, yeah.
4: And I still have an old TV
0: that
4: I have the 64.
1: So you can
4: 64.
1: Still use the 64?
4: Yeah, it's still hooked up. My son wanted to play it last night. So
0: that's cool.
4: Yeah, but I remember that was an awesome Christmas morning, seeing the Nintendo 64 out there.
1: Mm. We've shared ours. Mine was the Dream House. We got the old Nintendo 64 over there for Matt.
0: Yeah.
1: You know, what was your favorite gift you've ever given or received, I guess?
0: My favorite gift that I ever received, actually, you guys were kids when you got yours. I was an adult. I was a young adult. It was the last Christmas we had with my dad before he passed away. And I didn't know that was my last Christmas with my dad. I had no idea. Like, you didn't know. Like, you don't know how life's going to go, right?
1: No, you really don't.
0: And my dad surprised me with a really cool Sony boombox. The boombox.
1: He's holding up above his head.
4: Did you know? Did you do that maneuver at least once?
0: I probably
4: with
0: did
4: it
0: once in my lifetime.
4: Okay, all right.
0: But here's what I love about that present, guys. My dad was always really hip with tech. He liked tech items, and he actually got one for my sister too. We both got the same boombox.
1: Oh, that's cool.
0: And I liked it so much because it had the CD player, has the tape deck, has the radio. And by the way, I still love it very much. It's still in my apartment.
1: It still works.
0: It still works.
1: Ah, that's so cool.
0: So that's very special to me.
1: Yeah, that's a special gift. That's good. But as a music lover, too, I know you were super excited when you got that Christmas.
0: I still love it today. How about that?

0: hot and spicy, just like Hattie B's. Here's Nashville Nuggets with Jenny and Jagger in the morning. There's a rumor going
1: round. All right, so news got out that Ella Langley and Tucker Wetmore are

0: are allegedly dating.
1: Use the word allegedly.
0: Don't I sound like I know what I'm talking about?
1: You do.
0: Tucker was taking part in a fan Q&A, and one fan got his attention. He said, "So, like, there's a rumor going around," at which point Tucker started singing that song from Lee Bryce.
1: Oh, funny.
0: And that got a little bit of a laugh, but it didn't stop the question, because then the guy continued on. He said, "Well, that you and Miss Ella Langley are a thing. Can you confirm?" To which Tucker Wetmore responded, next question.
1: Oh, wow.
0: So he did not confirm or deny.
1: Okay.
0: At this point, wouldn't you just be like, yeah, that's my girl. She's hot, isn't she? And then move on.
2: Or say no. Like, why? Yeah, why the mystery?
0: I don't know. I mean, I understand that privacy? Celebrities. Yeah, and I get that. But I think at this point, then you're causing more stir.
1: He is causing more stir. But at the same time, here's what I'm thinking Tucker may be thinking. If he's not, if they're just friends, he's getting attention because of her. And she's the hottest thing in music right now.
0: Well, that's also true.
1: So he's like almost like, I'm going to ride this wave for a minute.
0: But I think,
1: I don't know.
0: My inclination, I would have been like if I wasn't dating her and I'm him, I would have been like, no, yeah, but okay. Tell her, call me. You know what I mean?
1: That's fun.
0: Yeah.
1: That's a fun answer.
0: Yeah. Mm. I don't know. All anyway, right. So next question. It's what he said. All right. Next story. Seriously, hear me out on this, right? Reba fans, world famous, is it Julian's Auction? You guys heard of that before?
1: Yeah, oh my gosh, Jenny, that's the one I tried to get into back in the day.
0: For what?
1: For a Michael Jackson platinum record.
0: Okay.
1: It was one of his in his collection. I tried.
0: But?
1: I failed.
0: Why? Did it get too high in price?
1: I didn't have no money.
0: Well, that's generally what I think when I think these auctions. Yeah. And like, you got to have, you know, so much money in the bank, whatever. Okay, so there's a whole bunch of Reba memorabilia hitting the auction block for charity. All proceeds go to support a bunch of nonprofits that mean something to her, which is wonderful. Reba says, "We have all these clothes and my team has taken such great care of them. So now it's time for them to move on and find somewhere else to live." And I immediately thought, who's going to be able to afford this? Guys, there's all kinds of cool Reba stuff. And I'm talking stuff as low as $25 right now.
1: Hmm.
0: Now, listen, of course, it's an auction. The prices could go up. But right now, I mean, I would get in on this. There's plaques. That's probably what you tried to get.
1: That's what I tried to get.
0: There's a whole bunch of Reba's fancy dresses. No pun intended. Seriously, all kinds of stuff. And some of the prices are completely affordable right now.
1: What's the timetable? Like, how many days are on the auction? Because that tells you a lot when it comes to these auctions.
0: But even still, wouldn't it be fun? Just put your bid in, see what happens.
1: It would be fun.
0: I've done that at silent auctions before, and I've won stuff.
1: Oh, have I'm you like, really?
0: Yeah.
1: I tried. I just know how much I miserably failed.
0: Well, look, I believe in the people.
1: Right.
0: And
1: right.
0: I'm going to put the link up on our Instagram. So
1: I love that you want to share that. You share that.
0: Why? Did we could have a piece of Reba's merch, you know?
1: So cool.
2: Jenny, what you're saying is, here's your one chance.
0: Don't let me down.
2: Yeah.
0: You know what I mean?
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1: We all know what I mean when I say zhuzh, right?
2: Oh, zhuzh it up.
1: Like, how do you zhuzh it up? You're going to make fun of me, but I watch a lot of QVC. Not that I buy a lot of stuff off of it, but like HSN, QVC, yeah. The home shopping networks. Yeah. And every time they talk about a hair product or whatever, they're like, and then you use it in your hair and you can see that zhuzh.
2: The zhuzh.
1: Zhuzh. That's the first time I ever really noticed the word.
2: I know what you're talking about.
1: But then Matt, you used the word zhuzh yesterday, and then I tried to spell it. And I came up with Z-Z-S-H-U-S-H-Z-Z. Zhuzh. Zhuzh.
3: Probably closest it's going to be.
1: Okay. So we're going to talk about zhuzhing and how you zhuzh things. And we were talking about this yesterday off the air because Jagger, you informed us about something sounds delightful. I'm going to have to try this, but it's a way to zhuzh up a beverage.
2: It is. So when I visited my girlfriend Ginger in August.
1: Do you mean Ginger?
2: Zhuzh. That's funny. I guess her neighbor, who's really sweet, taught her a way to make the sparkling water. I don't know, the Waterloo or the bubbly. You know what I'm talking about?
1: Yeah, choose your sparkling water. I actually love Waterloo as my brand.
2: That's my favorite as well.
1: Yeah.
2: And she basically, she's like, hey, I have this lemonade. Why don't you put a squirt of lemonade in the drink and then put the sparkling water in? And it's really good.
1: It's like a little mocktail almost.
2: It's almost like a mocktail. So basically, like for me, like personally, I love that she had LaCroix, and this is what I've been getting into. It's tangerine LaCroix with lemonade. It tastes really good.
1: That sounds amazing.
2: It just gives a little more oomph.
1: I don't think you mean oomph. I think you mean zhuzh.
2: Yeah, okay. Okay.
3: Zhuzh. Zhuzh it up a little bit.
2: It tastes really good.
1: Matt, what do you zhuzh?
3: I tend to do this a lot, but the one that I did most recently is I think a lot of people zhuzh up the frozen pizzas.
1: Mm-hmm.
3: Do you know what I'm saying?
2: Yeah.
1: My dad was zhuzhing up pizzas when I was little.
2: Nice.
3: Right. You get them out of the box or the wrapper or whatever, and you go, I think I need some more cheese on this. I want to add some more pepperoni, whatever, to the already made frozen pizza.
2: Yeah.
3: So I've been doing that for a long time, but just the other day, decided to zhuzh it up with a little chili crisp.
1: What's chili crisp?
3: Oh, it's a condiment made with like chili peppers, oil. Mm-hmm. It might have like fried garlic, sesame seeds. So it's got a little spicy kick, but also a little crunchy texture to it, right?
1: Mm.
3: So I put that over a frozen pepperoni pizza.
2: Ooh.
3: And then I put it in the oven. And
1: let's go.
3: I mean, it definitely felt a little like Emeril Lagasse, like bam, chili crisp.
2: Zhuzh.
3: Yeah, zhuzh.
1: Trademark it. Copyright it. Whatever it's called. Zhuzh.
3: We'll do it right now. So, yeah, it came out great. Just had that chili crisp. Jagger, you've had this stuff before.
2: I like cooking with, like, when I make my stir fry, I'll use chili crisp with that.
3: It adds a little spiciness, but it's one of those, like, condiments that kind of, like, boost every other flavor.
1: Yeah.
2: Yeah, it's really good.
3: I put it on tacos, too.
2: Yeah, wow.
3: As well. That's how I zhuzh up tacos.
2: I love that.
1: Chili crisp. They should stop calling it chili crisp, because that doesn't have nearly the effect of zhuzh. You know what I mean? Just rename it.
2: I love that you put it on pizza. That sounds awesome. I'll have to try that.
1: My dad used to zhuzh up our pizzas, and you know what he would put is, he would cut up hot dogs, and I know everyone's like, ew, a hot dog on a pizza?
3: No, I get it.
1: But little teeny tiny hot dog pieces and put them on. It was delicious.
2: All right.
3: Heck yeah. A little extra cheese with it, maybe, too.
2: Wow.
1: Oh, yeah.
3: I would do that.
1: Oh, yeah. Oh, yeah. Okay. Okay, I'm going to just tell you my zhuzh.
2: please do.
1: So you can, traditionally, this is made for toast, right? So you've got your Land O'Lakes butter selection, but now they have a cinnamon butter. So think like Texas, and actually Texas Roadhouse has a brand of it, too, but the cinnamon butter, you know?
3: Yeah.
1: Okay, so put it on toast. It's delightful.
2: Yeah.
1: Put it on a baked potato. You talk about zhuzhing up your baked potato.
2: A cinnamon butter?
1: A cinnamon butter on a baked potato.
2: How's that taste?
1: Delightful.
2: Really?
1: It's a zhuzh like I've never zhuzhed before.
2: Now, I never thought about zhuzhing with cinnamon and potatoes.
1: Who knew?
3: I neither. Are you doing all the other kind of like baked potato-y stuff like cheese or sour cream or bacon?
1: Not on this particular variety. I mean, I feel like that's a zhuzh of its own.
3: Sure. Oh,
2: okay.
1: This is simply your baked potato and you're like, well, that's a baked potato. Huh. You want to just give it a little... something.
2: Yeah.
1: Cinnamon butter on there.
2: Okay. Wow, Jenny Matthews.
1: Yeah.
2: What a surprise.
1: Yeah. It's really wild. You just never know what you're going to get on this show.
2: A lot of zhuzhing going on.

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0: Jagger.
3: Good morning.
0: Rise and shine.
3: Good morning.
1: Good morning, everybody.
0: Jenny and Jagger in the morning.
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1: Jagger, when did your love of, or retention of, I should say, pop culture, trivia, random knowledge, when did it start for you? Is this just something you just accumulated your entire life?
6: Yeah, like my childhood. When I was a kid, I was always interested in finding out facts about songs or movies or TV shows, and I always started reading about it when I was young.
1: Yeah, because you know a lot about a lot.
6: Yeah,
1: I'd say a lot about a little, but a lot about a lot.
6: That's true.
1: So Jagger's Knowledge Knockout is a game we play. We've got it coming up, and it's your chance to take you on.
6: Yeah, let's go.
1: Yeah, see if you can out pop culture fun fact Jagger.
6: Doubtful.
7: He's already got the swagger going.
1: I know it, Jagger swagger.
6: We're going to find out coming up this hour, though, on New York's Country 94.7.

0: you out. Are you gonna knock him out?
1: Maybe.
0: He's gonna knock you out.
1: I don't know.
0: Are you gonna knock him out? It's Jagger's Knowledge Knockout with Jenny and Jagger in the morning.
2: Where's the confidence?
1: I got it.
2: No, you don't.
1: I don't know. I'm in a weird mood today.
2: What? This is... Jagger's not feeling it.
0: If there was ever a chance.
2: Wow. Oh, my goodness.
1: I'm in a pop culture mood, though. I love pop culture trivia, so we'll see.
0: I don't know. Jenny, I think when he gets in the zone,
2: yeah,
0: things just turn on here, so we'll see.
2: Or is this some kind of psychological tactic? You know what I
1: Maybe
2: mean?
1: Maybe it is. Maybe it is.
0: Oh, see, look, he's already turning it back on.
2: All right. And we're going to get you out of here anyway, just so you can't, you know, cheat. I hate when you say that.
1: I don't have to cheat.
2: I know, but the chamber just makes it feel like you're really sealed up and can't hear a
1: That's
2: thing.
1: That's true. That's fair, but I'm not cheating.
2: Plus, it's fun to put you away for a little while. So, bye-bye.
0: Bye. See ya.
2: All right, Matt, who do we have today?
0: Jenny, we have Roger, and he is back for some redemption. He has lost to Jagger in the past.
2: Oh, no. Hi, Roger.
3: Hello, guys.
2: I feel like today could be your day. He does not seem confident today. This could be it. Good. Your time to shine.
3: Good, good. I want to break his heart.
2: Well, I may break your heart when I tell you the topic.
3: Oh, God.
2: It's Disney trivia. Disney trivia. I don't know. Let's see how you do, Roger, all right?
0: You got it. Okay? Keep that swagger going, too.
2: Yeah.
3: Yeah, I don't know. Okay.
2: What a fierce game we're having today. Okay.
0: I know, right?
2: What is the name of the villainous sea witch who steals Ariel's voice in The Little Mermaid?
3: Oh, God. No idea.
2: You can you see her?
3: Yeah, it's like it almost looks like a Medusa underwater.
2: You're on the right track.
0: Throw something out there.
2: Yeah, just throw it out there.
3: Medusa.
2: No, you know what though? That is such a good guess, but that's not right.
0: Not it.
2: Okay. Which Disney princess, Roger, loves to read books and volunteers to live in a castle with a beast?
3: Oh, Beauty and the Beast.
2: Yeah, so who is that?
3: I don't know her name. Beauty.
2: And all the little girls in the land cried. All right. No.
3: Yeah.
2: No, it's not it. All right.
0: This is taking a turn.
2: I know.
3: Wow. Okay.
2: All right. Which Disney princess has long, magical, golden hair and lives locked away in a tall tower?
3: Rapunzel.
2: Yes.
0: Okay.
2: Yes.
0: Okay.
2: Okay, 1 out of 3, you're on the board. The thing is, I have no idea what Jagger's going to know about the Disney princesses, so hold the line. We'll get him out of isolation, okay?
3: Okay.
2: Okay, hold on.

0: It's Jagger's Knowledge Knockout with Jenny and Jagger in the morning.
1: Hey, Roger, you still there?
2: I am.
1: All right, Matt, let's get Jagger out of isolation.
3: Okay, we're opening up the isolation booth.
1: Hi, Jagger.
4: Hi, Jenny.
1: Say hi to Roger.
4: Hi, Roger.
2: Hello.
1: All right, now, he's taken you on before.
4: Okay.
1: You know, and he didn't win.
4: Okay, how many times have we played, Roger?
2: This is our second.
4: So. Okay, it's our second time.
1: And Matt, what did Roger say?
3: He was coming at you strong.
2: He said
1: he wanted to break your heart.
3: Yeah.
1: He wanted to break your heart today.
4: Wow, Roger, that's not nice.
1: Well, no, it's just, it's fierce competition is what it is.
4: Okay.
2: I think you're safe, though.
4: Oh, no.
1: It's Disney trivia.
4: I don't know how I'm going to do that either, Roger.
1: Roger got one out of three. Let's see how you do.
4: Okay, let's see.
1: Okay, here we go.
4: Okay.
1: What is the name of the villainous sea witch who steals Ariel's voice in The Little Mermaid?
4: I know the name. It's Ursula.
1: It's Ursula. He said Medusa.
4: That's close.
1: That's so close. Yeah. Okay. All right. Which Disney princess loves to read books and volunteers to live in a castle with a beast?
4: Oh, it's Belle.
1: It's Belle. Well done.
4: I think I saw that in the theater back in the day. Yeah, I've seen some Disney movies back in the day.
1: All right. Missed that one. All right. Okay. Which Disney princess has long, magical golden hair and lives locked away in a tall tower?
4: Is it Goldilocks? No, it's not Goldilocks.
1: That is incorrect. It is not Goldilocks. It is Rapunzel.
4: Well, Roger, don't worry. We both sucked at this one.
1: So 2 out of 3. You still beat him, though. You knocked Roger out.
4: Yes.
1: I'm sorry.
4: Sorry, buddy.
2: Next time.
0: Jagger just knocked you out. You're the loser of this bout. Jagger just knocked you out. You've lost and there's no doubt.
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0: What's buzzing on Lower Broadway? You're about to find out. Here's Nashville Nuggets with Jenny and Jagger in the morning. There's a
1: rumor going round. All right, so news got out that Ella Langley and Tucker Wetmore are allegedly dating. Tucker was taking part in a fan Q&A, and one of the fans got his attention, said, "So, like, there's a rumor going round." At which point, Tucker started singing a snippet of that song by Lee Bryce, Rumors. And that got a laugh, ha ha ha, but it didn't stop the question from coming. Though the rumor is that you and Miss Ella Langley are a thing, can you confirm? To which Tucker responded, next question?
2: Wow, he don't want to talk about it.
1: Just want to move right on.
2: He don't want to even confirm or deny.
1: Mm-mm.
2: Or even just say, ah, ha, ha, that's great, I'd love to go out with her.
1: I would have had some fun with it myself, but he didn't even want to go there.
2: Wow.
1: But maybe the two of them, if they are dating, have agreed, that's our private life, we're never going to talk about it publicly.
2: Possible.
1: I don't know.
2: Now, usually, I think that if this is a Q&A thing, usually don't the people come out, now, please, don't talk about this. Don't ask this question. Don't
1: sometimes,
2: do that.
1: Yeah.
2: don't talk about Ella Langley.
1: Or don't talk about the biggest rumor that there is that she's, yeah.
2: Right.
1: I don't know. Okay. Anyway. Okay, now, this is exciting if you are a fan of Reba. World famous Julian's Auction has a huge selection of Reba memorabilia hitting the auction block for charity. All the proceeds are going to go to support a bunch of nonprofits that are close to Reba's heart, which I love everything about that.
2: Yeah.
1: And Reba says, we have all these clothes, all this stuff. My team has taken such good care of everything, but now it's time for everything to move on, go to a good home, get it out of
2: that
1: here.
2: That is so nice.
1: Well, it is so nice. One man's junk is another man's treasure or whatever, isn't
2: that? Yeah.
1: So I was thinking, okay, this is cool, but who's going to be able to afford any of these things? Well, the auction is full of affordable things right now anyway.
2: Oh.
1: Like there are plaques and clothing items and just all kinds of cool Reba stuff. Yeah. I mean, some of them right now, the bid is only at like $25.
2: Oh, cool.
1: Now, is it going to go up to $500,000 maybe? Well, but right now, it's affordable.
2: Okay, good.
1: So go make a bid and see what you can get. And this news is going to warm Jagger's heart and soul as a lover of record stores. Amarillo by morning. Record Store Day, Black Friday. Are you aware of this?
2: Yeah, I'm aware of Record Store Day.
1: You know about it?
2: Yeah.
1: Okay, so it's been revealed for Black Friday, and it's basically 185 exclusive releases that are set to hit independent record stores the morning after Thanksgiving.
2: Yes.
1: Okay, so what it is, it'll be previously unavailable things in a particular format, or maybe it's something that's long out of print.
2: Yes.
1: A lot of rock and roll, a lot of different kinds of music, but in the way of country, there will be some items available on Record Store Day from George Strait.
2: Oh, wow.
1: Yeah, so exciting.
2: Yes.
1: So, go visit your local, keep the music alive.
2: Let's
1: visit your local record store.
2: I love that.
1: Yeah.
0: Jenny and Jagger in the morning. 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

0: New York's Country 94.7 with Jenny and Jagger in the morning.
1: We all are very passionate about speaking out about mental health awareness and breaking the stigma. And it's just important. I'm glad that it's a conversation these days. It used to be something people kept to themselves, and I'm glad people are talking about it.
0: I agree with that, and that's what Odyssey's We Can Survive concert is supporting as well.
1: Yeah, it sure is. It's presented by Veg, ER for Pets, UBS Arena in Elmont, New York. This is the lineup. It's going to be really good.
0: Megan Maroney, Michelle Branch, Bebe Rexha, and Ash.
1: Yep, all on one stage, one night only. 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
1: How about a little sports chat, Jagger?
2: I'm all down with a little sports chat, Jenny.
3: From Jenny?
2: Yeah.
3: Whoa.
1: Talk about superstitions.
2: Oh, I got a story for you guys.
1: Tell us everything.
2: A third of football fans believe their rituals affect the game.
1: Really?
2: Yeah.
1: You got any of those rituals?
2: I have some rituals. I want to hear some of these survey details.
3: Yes.
2: Yeah. So there's a new survey that finds out that 34% of football fans believe that their game day rituals can influence the outcome, while another 32% aren't sure but don't want to risk breaking them.
1: I mean, I feel like I've heard about some of these things, like wearing the same pair of socks, well, things like that.
2: You're right. Well, lucky clothing is the most common superstition, Jenny.
1: Really?
2: So you're right there on the right track here.
1: Yeah, yeah.
2: That's followed by watching games in the same place, like same seat, same spot.
3: Yep.
2: Yeah, all that.
3: Same room.
2: Eating the same food or snack, while many fans also keep rituals going through winning streaks. So if there's a winning streak going, they same exact thing every day.
3: Don't change anything.
2: Or every week, right?
3: You don't mess with a streak.
1: Dang, mm-hmm. How smelly are those socks going to be?
3: Oh,
2: pretty smelly.
1: You know?
2: The traditions can run deep, with more than a third of fans inheriting their most meaningful ritual from a parent or guardian, and some keeping traditions alive for generations. So that is the story.
1: Okay.
2: And yes, I do stuff like this, Jenny.
1: You do stuff.
2: I do.
1: Tell me about your superstitions. And I know you follow quite a few teams.
2: I follow a lot of teams. I'm random because I grew up in Northeast Ohio. So I'm a big Cleveland baseball fan. Cleveland Guardians.
1: That's your team.
2: That's
1: you grew
2: my team.
1: Up with them. Yeah.
2: So they've been in the playoffs this week. And I tried to do a couple things.
1: Okay. What did you try to do?
2: All right. Game one, I wore my Cleveland Guardians jersey, Jose Ramirez. He's our best player. Right. Had that jersey on and my Cleveland Guardians hat. That didn't work. Lost game one.
3: They lost.
2: I thought, well, I'll change it up. I'll go back to the Cleveland Indians.
3: Can't wear the same thing.
1: The OG.
2: Can't wear the same
1: memorabilia.
2: Thing. I went to my OG Michael Brantley jersey from like 2015. I think that's the season that's from. With my Cleveland Indians hat as opposed to the Guardians hat.
1: And?
2: That didn't work.
1: Shoot.
2: Well, what if I'm the one causing all the bad luck? What if it's me?
1: I don't know.
2: I don't know.
1: I can relate to this on a couple levels, and you know me with my sports. It's like, it's whatever, right?
2: Yes, yes.
1: It's on. Sometimes I watch, sometimes I don't.
2: Yes.
1: But I remember that I had to stand up at a certain point.
2: Oh.
1: At the, like, toward the end of the game. But if I didn't stand up, something was going to happen.
3: Oh, okay. You're and then not I felt, at attention.
1: Yeah, then I felt ridiculous, though. Like, me, really, who like sometimes watches, sometimes doesn't, you know, my superstition could make or break the game, do you know? But it was I had to stand up at a certain point in the game.
2: I understand that.
1: And then, like, if I didn't watch a game, I better not watch the games, because when I don't watch, we would win.
2: Wow. Uh-huh. I've seen that one so many times. People have mentioned that.
1: Yeah.
2: Like you can't not enjoy watching a game because you think you're the problem.
1: Yeah.
3: I've seen stuff like, hey, something's like, okay, let's say you're watching a game with friends, right?
2: Yeah.
3: And you go to the bathroom and step out of the room, and then something good happens, and you come back, and they're like, nope, you can't be in
1: here.
3: Get
1: back out.
3: Something, get on out of here.
2: That's happened before.
3: Some off of our text line here.
2: Yes.
3: It says, my mom's football tradition is wearing the same outfit until they lose a game.
2: Oh.
3: Until they lose a game. Then once they lose, that gets folded up and put away, and then they says they stink because she doesn't wash them. Also, our friend Mike on the text line says, hey, I have a ritual during games. I drink. Hey, cheers.
2: That's a good ritual. Yay!
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0: Jagger.
3: Good morning.
0: Rise and shine.
3: Good morning.
1: Good morning, everybody.
0: Jenny and Jagger in the morning.
4: Now that I have my coffee,
5: let's get it.
4: Guys, it's spooky season, and Trick or Streets NYC will have 160 car-free streets for Halloween this year.
2: I love that. 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
6: Nice. Jagger, on that website, does it say anything about where they have full-size candy bars?
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1: Want to talk about Christmas?
0: Sure, we can.
1: The most wonderful time of the year.
0: You know why we're going to talk about it, Jenny?
1: I want you to tell me everything.
0: I have a list of Target's top must-have holiday toys here.
1: I love this. You know, I'm excited to hear that we have top holiday toys. I don't know if you guys feel this way, but I know growing up, there was like the hot holiday toy.
0: Mm-hmm. Of course.
1: I feel like there have been some years where there really wasn't that one thing. You know what I mean?
0: Gosh, I remember as kids, of course, we had like, you know, our toys we grew up with. But I remember even as a young adult, the buzz around the toy stores with Tickle Me Elmo and...
1: That's the one that immediately
0: Furbies.
1: Comes to mind.
0: Remember Furbies?
1: Yes.
0: Those are pretty big, all that stuff. So I think even as we got into the 90s and 2000s, there's always been a hot toy.
1: Well, there are years where there's the hot toy. Yeah. And I love the idea of people lining up for it, or like on Black Friday. Yeah. You know, like, I love the idea of all that, yeah. Right? And then I feel like the years that there's not that one thing, I don't know, kind of not as exciting.
0: Does it take you back in time to a certain time in your life where you got what you really, really wanted for Christmas?
1: 100% it does.
0: Oh.
1: Shall we talk about the list of toys that are hot for this year first?
0: We shall.
1: All right, tell us everything. What are people looking for this year?
0: So yeah, we have categories. Basically, Target's broken it down into categories for us. We have make-believe toys, and the Barbie Dreamhouse is number one on that list.
1: Can I just stop you there?
0: Mm-hmm.
1: The Barbie Dreamhouse was totally the one. That was like my favorite Christmas. That was the thing I wanted the most.
2: Dreams come true, Barbie girl.
1: Oh, I'm a Barbie girl.
2: For your Barbie girl.
1: Yes.
3: The Barbie Dreamhouse. Merry Christmas wishes to your family from ours.
1: You guys will never probably know, because I'm imagining that Barbies weren't your thing.
0: No.
1: Oh, that dream house. And I got it. I was like seven. Yeah. It was the best thing ever.
0: So that was your favorite thing you ever got?
1: Yeah.
0: When you were a kid.
1: Yeah.
0: Well, apparently it's hot right now.
1: The Barbie dream house is hot. And then they've redone it over the years. There have been different makes and models.
0: This might,
1: the dream house.
0: You know, this might take you back in time, guys. The Fisher-Price Little People. Remember them?
1: Oh, yeah, yeah.
0: Okay, apparently they're hot again.
1: Really?
0: So Fisher-Price Little People Ultimate Mountain Playset. That's a hot item for this year.
1: A mountain playset. All right.
0: Gigglescape, 14-inch brown hair, brown eyes, toddler doll, and mini baby.
1: Okay.
0: So those are the make-believe toys.
1: All right.
0: We've got the squish, stretch, and surprise toys. We've got Hatchimals.
4: I've heard of that.
1: I remember them.
4: Yeah.
0: Hatchimals Hello Kitty Bloomables. That's a hot item right there.
1: Hey, look, I love to see the longevity of Hello Kitty items in general. I loved Hello Kitty growing up.
0: Okay. You've got the Nintendo Switch 2.
1: Now, yeah, speaking of Nintendo,
4: yeah.
1: Matt loved some Nintendo back in the day.
4: Yes.
0: Huh? He sure did.
4: You say Switch 2.
0: Yeah.
4: And that's on my son's Christmas list.
0: Okay.
4: He came to me actually this week and was like, Hey, Dad.
0: Oh, hey, Dad.
4: He knows I'm the video game guy in the family right along with him. He's like, hey, you want to get a Switch 2 for Christmas?
1: Do we want to get it?
4: Well, yeah.
0: I like how he's thinking he wants to share with you.
4: It would be a lot of fun.
0: Well, he's also thinking, maybe if Dad likes it, we can get it together.
1: 100%.
4: Yeah, I'm sure that's it. Okay. But I'll tell you, back when I was growing up, one of my most memorable Christmas gifts, my parents got me a Nintendo 64 when it came out.
0: Oh, wow.
4: I'd be playing Super Mario 64, Star Fox, GoldenEye.
0: Oh, wow. GoldenEye.
4: Ocarina of Time. The Legend
0: James
4: of
0: Bond?
4: Zelda.
0: James Bond.
4: James Bond, GoldenEye. Right. Dude, I spent so much time playing GoldenEye.
0: I love how much you love these games, by the way.
4: I still have it. It's all hooked up. Like, when you go back in time with certain game consoles, they actually don't work properly, just plugged into modern TVs.
0: Yeah, yeah.
4: And I still have an old TV that I have the 64.
1: So you can
4: 64.
1: Still use the 64?
4: Yeah, it's still hooked up. My son wanted to play it last night. So
0: that's cool.
4: Yeah, but I remember that was an awesome Christmas morning, seeing the Nintendo 64 out there.
1: Mm. We've shared ours. Mine was the Dream House. Got the old Nintendo 64 over there for Matt.
0: Yeah.
1: You know, what was your favorite gift you've ever given or received, I guess?
0: My favorite gift that I ever received, actually, you guys were kids when you got yours. I was an adult. I was a young adult. It was the last Christmas we had with my dad before he passed away. And I didn't know that was my last Christmas with my dad. I had no idea. Like, you didn't know. Like, you don't know how life's going to go, right?
1: You really don't.
0: And my dad surprised me with a really cool Sony boombox. The boombox.
1: He's holding up above his head.
4: Did you know? Did you do that maneuver at least once?
0: I probably
4: with
0: did it once in my lifetime.
4: Okay, all right.
0: But here's what I love about that present, guys. My dad was always really hip with tech. He liked tech items, and he actually got one for my sister too. We both got the same boombox.
1: Oh, that's cool.
0: And I liked it so much because it had the CD player, has the tape deck, has the radio. And by the way, I still love it very much. It's still in my apartment.
1: And it still works.
0: It still works.
1: Ah, that's so cool.
0: So that's very special to me.
1: Yeah, that's a special gift. That's good. But as a music lover, too, I know you were super excited when you got that Christmas.
0: I still love it today. How about that?

0: hot and spicy, just like Hattie B's. Here's Nashville Nuggets with Jenny and Jagger in the morning. There's a rumor
1: going round. All right, so news got out that Ella Langley and Tucker Wetmore are allegedly dating.
2: Use the word allegedly.
1: Don't I sound like I know what I'm talking about?
2: You do.
1: Tucker was taking part in a fan Q&A, and one fan got his attention. He said, "So, like, there's a rumor going around." At which point, Tucker started singing that song from Lee Bryce.
2: Oh, funny.
1: And that got a little bit of a laugh, but it didn't stop the question, because then the guy continued on. He said, "Well, that you and Miss Ella Langley are a thing. Can you confirm?" To which Tucker Wetmore responded, next question.
2: Oh, wow.
1: So he did not confirm or deny.
2: Okay.
1: At this point, wouldn't you just be like, yeah, that's my girl. She's hot, isn't she? And then move on.
3: Or say no. Like, why? Yeah, why the mystery?
1: I don't know. I mean, I understand that privacy? Celebrities. Yeah, and I get that. But I think at this point, then you're causing more stir.
2: He's causing more stir. But at the same time, here's what I'm thinking. Tucker may be thinking, if they're just friends, he's getting attention because of her. And she's the hottest thing in music right now.
1: Well, that's also true.
2: So he's like, almost like, I'm going to ride this wave for a minute.
1: But I think,
2: I don't know.
1: My inclination, I would have been like if I wasn't dating her and I'm him, I would have been like, no, yeah, but okay. Tell her, call me. You know what I mean?
2: That's fun.
1: Yeah.
2: That's a fun answer.
1: Yeah. Mm. I don't know. All anyway, right. So next question. It's what he said. All right. Next story. Seriously, hear me out on this, right? Reba fans, world famous, is it Julian's Auction? You guys heard of that before?
2: Yeah, oh my gosh, Jenny, that's the one I tried to get into back in the day.
1: For what?
2: For a Michael Jackson platinum record.
1: Okay.
2: It was one of his in his collection. I tried.
1: But?
2: I failed.
1: Why? Did it get too high
2: in
1: price?
2: I didn't have no money.
1: Well, that's generally what I think when I think these auctions. Yeah. And like, you got to have, you know, so much money in the bank, whatever. Okay, so there's a whole bunch of Reba memorabilia hitting the auction block for charity. All proceeds go to support a bunch of nonprofits that mean something to her, which is wonderful. Reba says, "We have all these clothes and my team has taken such great care of them. So now it's time for them to move on and find somewhere else to live." And I immediately thought, who's going to be able to afford this? Guys, there's all kinds of cool Reba stuff. And I'm talking stuff as low as $25 right now.
2: Hmm.
1: Now, listen, of course, it's an auction. The prices could go up. But right now,
2: yeah,
1: I mean, I would get in on this. There's plaques. That's probably what you tried to get.
2: That's what I tried to get.
1: There's a whole bunch of Reba's fancy dresses. No pun intended. Seriously, all kinds of stuff. And some of the prices are completely affordable right now.
2: What's the timetable? Like, how many days are on the auction? Because that tells you a lot when it comes to these auctions.
1: But even still, wouldn't it be fun? Just put your bid in, see what happens.
2: It would be fun.
1: I've done that at silent auctions before, and I've won stuff.
2: Oh, have you really?
1: Yeah.
2: I tried. I just know how much I miserably failed.
1: Well, look, I believe in the people.
2: Right.
1: And
2: right.
1: I'm going to put the link up on our Instagram. So
2: I love that you want to share that. You share that.
1: Why? Did we could have a piece of Reba's merch, you know?
2: So cool.
3: Jenny, what you're saying is, here's your one chance.
1: Don't let me down.
3: Yeah.
1: You know what I mean?
3: Yes.
0: Jenny and Jagger in the morning. New York's country, 94.7.

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1: We all know what I mean when I say zhuzh, right?
2: Oh, zhuzh it up.
1: Like, how do you zhuzh it up? You're going to make fun of me, but I watch a lot of QVC. Not that I buy a lot of stuff off of it, but like HSN, QVC, yeah. The home shopping networks. Yeah. And every time they talk about a hair product or whatever, they're like, and then you use it in your hair and you can see that zhuzh.
2: The zhuzh.
1: Zhuzh. That's the first time I ever really noticed the word.
2: I know what you're talking about.
1: But then Matt, you used the word zhuzh yesterday and then I tried to spell it. And I came up with Z-Z-S-H-U-S-H-Z-Z. Zhuzh. Zhuzh.
3: Probably close as it's going to be.
1: Okay. So we're going to talk about zhuzhing and how you zhuzh things. And we're talking about this yesterday off the air because Jagger, you informed us about something that sounds delightful. I'm going to have to try this, but it's a way to zhuzh up a beverage.
2: It is. So when I visited my girlfriend Ginger in August.
1: Do you mean Ginger?
2: Zhuzh. That's funny. I guess her neighbor, who's really sweet, taught her a way to make the sparkling water. I don't know, the Waterloo or the bubbly. You know what I'm talking about?
1: Yeah, choose your sparkling water. I actually love Waterloo as my brand.
2: That's my favorite as well.
1: Yeah.
2: And she basically, she's like, hey, I have this lemonade. Why don't you put a squirt of lemonade in the drink and then put the sparkling water in. And it's really good.
1: It's like a little mocktail almost.
2: It's almost like a mocktail. So basically, like for me, like personally, I love that she had LaCroix, and this is what I've been getting into. It's tangerine LaCroix with lemonade. It tastes really good.
1: That sounds amazing.
2: It just gives a little more oomph.
1: I don't think you mean oomph. I think you mean zhuzh.
2: Yeah, they're okay. Okay.
3: Zhuzh it up a little bit.
2: It tastes really good.
1: Matt, what do you zhuzh?
3: I tend to do this a lot, but the one that I did most recently is I think a lot of people zhuzh up the frozen pizzas.
1: Mm-hmm.
3: Do you know what I'm saying?
2: Yeah.
1: My dad was zhuzhing up pizzas when I was little.
2: Nice.
3: Right. You get them out of the box or the wrapper or whatever, and you go, I think I need some more cheese on this. I want to add some more pepperoni, whatever, to the already made frozen pizza.
2: Yeah.
3: So I've been doing that for a long time, but just the other day, decided to zhuzh it up with a little chili crisp.
1: What's chili crisp?
3: Oh, it's a condiment made with like chili peppers, oil. Mm-hmm. It might have like fried garlic, sesame seeds. So it's got a little spicy kick, but also a little crunchy texture to it, right?
1: Mm.
3: So I put that over a frozen pepperoni pizza.
2: Ooh.
3: And then I put it in the oven. And
1: let's go.
3: I mean, it definitely felt a little like Emeril Lagasse, like bam, chili crisp.
2: Zhuzh.
3: Yes.
1: Trademark it. Copyright it.
3: We'll do it right now. So, yeah, it came out great. Just had that chili crisp. Jagger, you've had this stuff before.
2: I like cooking with, when I make my stir fry, I'll use chili crisp with that.
3: It adds a little spiciness, but it's one of those, like, condiments that kind of, like, boost every other flavor.
1: Yeah.
2: Yeah, it's really good.
3: I put it on tacos, too.
2: Yeah, wow.
3: As well. That's how I zhuzh up tacos.
2: I love that.
1: Should stop calling it chili crisp, because that doesn't have nearly the effect of zhuzh. You know what I mean? Just rename it.
2: I love that you put it on pizza. That sounds awesome. I'll have to try that.
1: My dad used to zhuzh up our pizzas, and you know what he would put is, he would cut up hot dogs, and I know everyone's like, ew, a hot dog on a pizza?
3: No, I get it.
1: But little teeny tiny hot dog pieces and put them on. It was delicious.
2: All right.
3: Heck yeah. A little extra cheese with it, maybe, too.
2: Wow.
1: Oh, yeah.
2: I would do that.
1: Oh, yeah. Oh, yeah. Okay. I'm going to just tell you my zhuzh.
2: please do.
1: So you can, traditionally, this is made for toast, right? So you've got your Land O'Lakes butter selection, but now they have a cinnamon butter. So think like Texas, and actually Texas Roadhouse has a brand of it, too, but the cinnamon butter, you know?
3: Yeah.
1: Okay. So put it on toast. It's delightful.
2: Yeah.
1: Put it on a baked potato. You talk about zhuzhing up your baked potato.
2: A
1: cinnamon butter on a baked potato.
2: How's that taste?
1: Delightful.
2: Really?
1: It's a zhuzh like I've never zhuzhed before.
2: Now, I never thought about zhuzhing with cinnamon and potatoes.
1: Who knew?
3: I don't either. Are you doing all the other kind of like baked potato-y stuff like cheese or sour cream or bacon?
1: Not on this particular variety. I mean, I feel like that's a zhuzh of its own.
2: Sure. Oh, okay.
1: This is simply your baked potato and you're like, well, that's a baked potato. You want to just give it a little... something.
2: Yeah.
1: Zhuzh. Little cinnamon butter on there.
2: Okay. Wow, Jenny Matthews.
1: Yeah.
2: What a surprise.
1: Yeah. It's really wild. You just never know what you're going to get on this show.
2: A lot of zhuzhing going on.

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1: BB Rexha and Ash, Jenny.
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1: How about a little sports chat, Jagger?
0: I'm all down with a little sports chat, Jenny.
2: From Jenny?
0: Yeah.
2: Whoa.
1: Talk about superstitions.
0: Oh, I got a story for you guys.
1: Tell us everything.
0: A third of football fans believe their rituals affect the game.
1: Really?
0: Yeah.
1: You got any of those rituals?
0: I have some rituals. I want to hear some of these survey details.
2: Yes.
0: Yeah. So there's a new survey that finds out that 34% of football fans believe that their game day rituals can influence the outcome, while another 32% aren't sure but don't want to risk breaking them.
1: I mean, I feel like I've heard about some of these things, like wearing the same pair of socks, things like that.
0: You're right. Well, lucky clothing is the most common superstition, Jenny.
1: Really?
0: So you're right there on the right track here.
1: Yeah, yeah.
0: That's followed by watching games in the same place, like same seat, same spot.
2: Yep.
0: Yeah, all that.
2: Same room.
0: Eating the same food or snack, while many fans also keep rituals going through winning streaks. So if there's a winning streak going, they same exact thing every day.
2: Don't change anything.
0: Or every week, right?
2: You don't mess with a streak.
1: Dang, mm-hmm. How smelly are those socks going to be?
2: Go!
0: Pretty smelly.
1: You know?
0: The traditions can run deep, with more than a third of fans inheriting their most meaningful ritual from a parent or guardian, and some keeping traditions alive for generations. So that is the story.
1: Okay.
0: And yes, I do stuff like this, Jenny.
1: You do stuff.
0: I do.
1: Tell me about your superstitions. And I know you follow quite a few teams.
0: I follow a lot of teams. I'm random because I grew up in Northeast Ohio, so I'm a big Cleveland baseball fan. Cleveland Guardians.
1: Your team.
0: That's
1: you grew
0: my team.
1: Up with them. Yeah.
0: So they've been in the playoffs this week, and I tried to do a couple things.
1: Okay, what did you try to do?
0: All right, game one. I wore my Cleveland Guardians jersey, Jose Ramirez. He's our best player. Right. Had that jersey on and my Cleveland Guardians hat. That didn't work. Lost game one.
2: They lost.
0: I thought, well, I'll change it up. I'll go back to the Cleveland Indians.
2: Can't wear the same thing.
1: The OG.
0: Can't wear the same
1: memorabilia.
0: Thing. I went to my OG Michael Brantley jersey from like 2015. I think that's the season that's from. With my Cleveland Indians hat as opposed to the Guardians hat.
1: And?
0: That didn't work.
1: Oh, shoot.
0: What if I'm the one causing all the bad luck? What if it's me?
1: I don't know.
0: I
1: can relate to this on a couple levels. And you know me with my sports. It's like, it's whatever, right?
0: Yes, yes.
1: It's on. Sometimes I watch, sometimes I don't.
0: Yes.
1: But I remember that I had to stand up at a certain point.
0: Oh.
1: At the, like, toward the end of the game. But if I didn't stand up, something bad was going to happen.
2: Oh, okay. You're and then not I felt, at attention.
1: Yeah, then I felt ridiculous, though. Like, me, really, who like sometimes watches, sometimes doesn't, you know, my superstition could make or break the game, do you know? But it was I had to stand up at a certain point in the game.
0: I understand that.
1: And then, like, if I didn't watch a game, I better not watch the games, because when I don't watch, we would win.
0: Wow. Uh-huh. I've seen that one so many times. People have mentioned that.
1: Yeah.
0: Like, you can't not enjoy watching a game because you think you're the problem.
1: Yeah.
2: I've seen stuff like, hey, something's like, okay, let's say you're watching a game with friends, right?
0: Yeah.
2: And you go to the bathroom and step out of the room, and then something good happens, and you come back, and they're like, nope, you can't be in
1: here.
2: Get on out of here.
0: That's happened before.
2: Some off of our text line here.
0: Yes.
2: It says, my mom's football tradition is wearing the same outfit until they lose a game.
0: Oh.
2: Until they lose a game. Then once they lose, that gets folded up and put away, and then they says they stink because she doesn't wash them. Also, our friend Mike on the text line says, hey, I have a ritual during games. I drink. Hey.
1: Cheers.
0: That's a good ritual. Yay.

0: Kelly.
1: What's buzzing on Lower Broadway? You're about to find out. Here's Nashville Nuggets with Jenny and Jagger in the morning. There's a
0: rumor going round. All right, so news got out that Ella Langley and Tucker Wetmore are allegedly dating. Tucker was taking part in a fan Q&A, and one of the fans got his attention, said, so, like, there's a rumor going round. At which point, Tucker started singing a snippet of that song by Lee Bryce, Rumors. And that got a laugh, ha ha ha, but it didn't stop the question from coming. Right. The rumor is that you and Miss Ella Langley are a thing. Can you confirm? To which Tucker responded, next question?
2: Wow, he don't want to talk about it.
0: He just want to move right on.
2: He don't want to even confirm or deny.
0: Mm-mm.
2: Or even just say, that's great, I'd love to go out with her.
0: I would have had some fun with it myself, but he didn't even want to go there.
2: Wow.
0: But maybe the two of them, if they are dating, have agreed, that's our private life, we're never going to talk about it publicly.
2: Possible.
0: I don't know.
2: Now, usually, I think that if this is a Q&A thing, usually don't the people come out, now please, don't talk about this. Don't ask this question. Don't do that.
0: Yeah.
2: don't talk about Ella Langley.
0: But don't talk about the biggest rumor that there is that she's, yeah.
2: Right.
0: I don't know.
2: Okay.
0: Anyway. Okay, now, this is exciting if you are a fan of Reba.

0: world-famous Julian's Auction has a huge selection of Reba memorabilia hitting the auction block for charity. All the proceeds are going to go to support a bunch of nonprofits that are close to Reba's heart, which I love everything about that.
1: Yeah.
0: And Reba says, we have all these clothes, all this stuff. My team has taken such good care of everything, but now it's time for everything to move on, go to a good home, you know, get it out of
1: that
0: here.
1: That is so nice.
0: Well, it is so nice. One man's junk is another man's treasure or whatever. So I was thinking, okay, this is cool, but who's going to be able to afford any of these things? Well, the auction is full of affordable things right now anyway.
1: Oh.
0: Like there are plaques and clothing items and just all kinds of cool Reba stuff. Yeah. I mean, some of them right now, the bid is only at like $25.
1: Oh, cool.
0: Now, is it going to go up to $500,000? Maybe. Well, but right now, it's affordable.
1: Okay, good.
0: So go make a bid and see what you can get. And this news is going to warm Jagger's heart and soul as a lover of record stores.
2: Amarillo by morning.
0: Record Store Day, Black Friday. Are you aware of this?
1: Yeah, I'm aware of Record Store Day.
0: You know about it?
1: Yeah.
0: Okay, so it's been revealed for Black Friday, and it's basically 185 exclusive releases that are set to hit independent record stores the morning after Thanksgiving.
1: Yes.
0: Okay, so what it is, it'll be previously unavailable things in a particular format, or maybe it's something that's long out of print.
1: Yes.
0: A lot of rock and roll, a lot of different kinds of music, but in the way of country, there will be some items available on Record Store Day from George Strait.
1: Oh, wow.
0: Yeah, so exciting.
1: Yes.
0: So go visit your local, keep the music alive. Go visit your local record store.
1: I love that.
0: Yeah.
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0: It is New York's Country 94.7 with Jenny and Jagger in the morning.
1: Not to brag, but I have mountains of laundry to conquer today.
2: Oh, that's your Everest, huh?
0: Are you excited about doing all that laundry?
1: Oh, I mean, a day in my life. Wow.
0: Jenny, I have a tip for you.
1: Yeah.
0: Now, this is coming from a guy who, you know, has done laundry by himself for a while.
1: All right.
0: Wash everything in cold. That way you don't have to worry about separating everything.
1: You know why I don't enjoy doing that, though?
2: Yes.
0: It saves you money, too, by the way.
1: I know. I hear you, right?
2: What's wrong with that?
1: Because I really do believe, even if you put a navy blue shirt in with a pair of white socks, I don't care if you're using cold water, I feel like the socks get dingy.
0: Nope.
1: I do feel that way.
0: Nope.
2: Dingy.
0: Trying to help, Jenny.
2: You mean slightly tinted blue?
1: Yeah. Dingy.
2: It hasn't happened to me yet.
0: Me neither.
1: Really? Because I feel like it happens every time.
2: No, I throw everything in all on cold. I do just what Jagger does.
1: Okay, but then let's talk about that. You're washing your clothes in cold water. Are they really getting sanitized? Are they getting clean?
0: Of course they are.
2: Are you putting the detergent in there?
0: Yeah.
2: Then yes.
0: Of course they're getting clean.
1: Well, anyway, back to me, my mountain of laundry. I have to go now.
0: I was just trying to help, Jenny.
1: God bless you for it.
0: Have a great day.
1: Kindness wins.
2: Take care of yourself and take care of somebody else.
0: We'll talk to you tomorrow morning after 6 right here on New York's Country 94.7.

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Tim McGraw and Faith Hill celebrated 30 years married this week. And just wait until you hear Tim McGraw talk about the first time he ever saw Faith Hill. That's coming up in just a few, and it is precious.

day, Potts Farm was a place to go. 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Jack and Jim were a few good men. 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

0: two, I swear to you, are just too cute for words. I once asked him if he remembered the first time he ever saw Faith, and you are not ready for this answer.
1: But I remember the very first time I saw a picture of Faith, I fell in love instantly.
0: Where'd you see a picture of her?
1: I think she was on Billboard magazine or something. I was walking through my management office, and I'd had like one or two singles out off of my first album that hadn't really done much. And I was in the process of recording my second album, and I walked by and saw the photo of her on it. I'm like, oh my God.
0: I need to find that girl. And he did find that girl, and he did marry her. And I think we all just want someone to love us like that. Like, is it too much to ask?

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We're moving on. It was time. It's been a decade.

0: Survive concert starring Megan Maroney, Michelle Branch, BB Rexha, and Ash. 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

Is Lee Bryce doing any hunting this fall, and can I convince him to bring more taxidermy for our collection? 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

The holidays are upon us. What is the best day to book holiday travel to get the best price? I will tell you in just a few on What's the Deal, Katie Neal. On a train.

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5: The deal is the holidays are basically here, and I spent some time and money, a lot of money last night, booking all of my holiday travel, and I wish I had known this then. So Google analyzed years of flight data and they have pinpointed the best day to book your flights for holiday travel. It is actually 34 days before the departure date with the best price range between 21 and 57 days out. Also, they say flying on a Monday and returning on a Tuesday or Wednesday always saves like 14% over flying on the weekends. So keep that in mind. Maybe even set a reminder on your calendar to book for Thanksgiving and Christmas. I mean, in this economy, you've got

got out my Halloween decorations this week, and my family always makes fun of me because they're like clear glass pumpkins, very neutral toned. Like, you will not find any orange and black color schemes in this house.

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1: Country music has never been hotter than it is here now in the year of our Lord, 2026. I mean, Ella Langley is dominating the charts. Country stars are acting in TV shows. They're on The Voice. They're on American Idol. They're also making movies about country music too. This week, they just released the first trailer for the new country music mystery thriller that follows a former country star played by the one and only Jessica Chastain, who comes out of seclusion after her niece, who's also a country star and played by Carter Faith, goes missing. The trailer, very intense, very action-packed, and I'm sure this movie is going to be full of cameos. I did spot Tracy Lawrence in the trailer. This movie is due out November 13th on Netflix. I cannot wait to watch.

miles on it. Wanted to give a shout out today to all of the Amazon delivery drivers who now have to deliver all of the Prime Day packages this week and next week. Like, we love you and we thank you.

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2: What's up, y'all? 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
3: 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I'm bad.

Is Lee Bryce doing any hunting this fall? And can I convince him to bring more taxidermy for our collection? We'll find out today while he's hanging out on the Superstar Power Hour from 2 to 3. Baby,

I just saw a meme that said leftover soup needs to go in a round container because soup is round. I won't be explaining. And you know what? Soup is round. 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It just does.

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Sonos lets you listen seamlessly from room to room. Same great sound, expertly tuned, astonishingly clear. It's not magic, but it's not not magic.

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1: During a recent pre-show fan event, someone asked Tucker Wetmore about the rumor that he and Ella Langley are dating. This was from GraceBaby17 on TikTok. She was the one who asked the question.
2: Next question.
1: I mean, it was not a no. However, I'm not sure that we will ever get official confirmation on that from them, but you know what? Time will tell.
3: Well, I

I was walking Gus yesterday and he came face to face with one of my neighbor's Halloween decorations. It was specifically like a skeleton hanging from the mailbox. And it turns out that he is my son because he also does not like Halloween decor. He tried to attack it.

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2: 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We're also going to get the story behind his song, Memory I Don't Mess With, and we'll play that for you a little later on. But first, we're going to play this one from Lee Bryce. It is Hard to Love on the Superstar Power Hour.

Hey, it's Jen Hatmaker. Here's what I've learned in midlife. 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That's what this new series on For the Love is all about. The sacred, yes. 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Because saying yes to yourself, that's the thing that finally lets you fill your table with everybody else. 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
1: Lee Bryce is here this week hanging out with us, and we were just recapping a little bit off the air. You just recently hosted your big annual dove hunt. Do you have any other big fun hunts coming up that you're excited about?
2: Yeah, I'm gonna go do some good deer hunting up north, mm-hmm. and maybe go do an elk hunt and duck and
1: all the things,
2: rabbits and squirrels. And
1: you just bring us back something for that.
2: Yeah, I was
1: just
2: saying, I got an idea for the wall, like just another little. It'd be more like a scene.
1: Ooh, I want the most elaborate, the weirdest taxidermy. And I don't know if people know this, but people have seen now what it's grown to, but you started all of it. And I always say this, I'm like, Lee set the tone when he brought us that deer with the bullets and the tank top. I always call that one the Bryce Brothers special.
2: Oh, there we go. Bryce Brothers.
1: That's I love that. If you have not seen the visual of the taxidermy wall that we have here at the studio, you can go check that out on our Instagram at Katie and Company. Lee is here hanging out the rest of the hour, and on the way, we are going to play. And he's going to tell us the story behind his song, Memory I Don't Mess With. So stick around.

dong. You know Lee Bryce's song, Memory I Don't Mess With, but do you know where that song came from? Lee is going to tell this story coming up in just a little bit, and we will play it for you, so don't go anywhere.

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1: Lee Bryce is here this week hanging out with us, and in just a minute, I want to play your song, Memory I Don't Mess With. This is one of my favorites of yours, and I would love if everyone would know the story behind it going into the song.
2: Oh, man. That really did come from, I was best friends with a girl from the very first day of ninth grade, homeroom class, walked in. I was coming from a different area of town, new school. So did she happen to sit beside her homeroom? So I didn't know anybody. She didn't either. And of course, I was like, oh, like, she's cute, you know? And then pretty immediately, I got put into the, oh my God, you're my best friend.
1: Oh.
2: So, and that lasted, because, you know, one day I was like, hey, I was like, what if, you know, you're the kind of guy I want to marry. I'm like, oh, great. And she's like, but you know, like, after, like, college. I'm like, but we're sophomores in high school.
1: Yeah.
2: So, you know.
1: But I'm ready. Right
2: so,
1: now.
2: 8 years later, after being her best friend, you know, we ended up dating for, like, a year and a half. And, you know, she'd been through all kind of, just kind of bad boyfriends and stuff. She wasn't the best picker of people. So, I was always the guy who would talk to her through it and do that. I was her best friend, you know. And but that was just a moment in time. And so, when I was writing that song, and that video really kind of described it, really, if you've seen the video, of just that moment in time, that's like, I don't go back to the party that we even dated, really. You know, it's like, I always have us as, for over 10 years, we were best friends. And then so there was like a little spot that's, we dated, but it was more about, and that time it was more about me bringing her back to her old self that I knew, that smiley, fun, positive, confident girl that I knew who she was, that had kind of been beaten down a little bit, you know, and kind of broken down over all those years. So the dating part was like, well, that's a memory. I don't mess with that. I don't go back there.
1: I did not realize, like, truly how personal the song is. It makes me love it even more. Here's Lee Bryce, Memory I Don't Mess With, on the Superstar Power Hour.

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1: On the way, Little Big Town will be here. Kelsey Hart will be stopping by as well.
2: And would you want a stranger to pick your next date as opposed to like you just like swiping endlessly? You know
1: how's
2: what
1: this
2: I mean?
1: Going to work?
2: Like a stranger. I don't know how exactly. 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But like a stranger.

0: stranger picks who you should date.
1: Oh, instead of me picking on the swiping, someone else is going to swipe for me.
0: Somebody else picks for you because honestly, might as well at this point because for some people it ain't working out.
1: Yeah,
0: you know?
1: Sounds kind of fun. Get a little matchmaker action. So we'll find out about this maybe new way to get a date coming up. First, though, it's song number 7 from Zach John King. This is Get Drinkin'.

0: Own keys, wallet, check in my pockets. It's Lainey Wilson at song number 6.
1: And here's the band that I went and bought the t-shirt and everything. It's Dan and Shay. 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Say So, song number 5.

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0: 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It's Country and She Knows It.
1: And thanks so much for listening to us on the free Audacy app. If you don't have it, you can download it. Look for it, AUDACY. And it's Morgan Wallen at song number three. It's Been By Now.

0: Hanging in there at the number two spot, it's John Morgan with Kid Myself.
1: And Ellen Langley is coming up in our country dirt in just a few. And here she is, second night in a row at song number one. It's Ellen Langley, Love and Life Again.

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1: Hey, coming up, we're going to get to our country dirt, and we're going to find out what's going on with Ella Langley, what she said at a recent concert that it made me feel bad for her, in a way.
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0: Robin Holly's Country Dirt.
1: Now that is filthy.
2: So at a recent concert, Ella Langley kind of went off and was talking about maybe getting her feelings hurt a little bit from all of the comments that are happening on social media. Listen to this.
3: I don't think I've ever had more opinions on myself in my life than I have in this last year. The way I look, the way I speak, the way I dress, the way I move, the way I sing, the way I write. And at first it bothered me, I won't even lie. At first I was like, what am I going to do about this? I don't know. If this is what I'm signing up to do, I don't know about this, you know? I signed up to sing music and I love to do what I do, but if this is what it's going to be the whole entire time, I mean, I don't know if I'm strong enough for this, Lord. I don't know. But then I really got to think about it, and I started to think about the girl that they're kind of picking on is the girl that got me where I'm sitting here today.
4: How about that? So stop picking on Ella Langley.
2: Well, okay? No matter who you are.
4: Someone's going to criticize.
2: This is the unfortunate part about being a celebrity, musician, an actor, actress, whatever it is. Anytime you're at the top, there's like 50% of the people for some reason hate you and 50% love you. And they're not afraid to tell you about it on social media.
5: Hangs his